It has a grand total of 5 orchestras to its credit: the London Symphony Orchestra, London Philharmonic, the BBC Symphony Orchestra, and Royal Philharmonic, and last but far from least, the group known simply as the Philharmonia Orchestra. Interestingly, even in that esteemed company, the Philharmonia has held its own as an ensemble of particular distinction. Founded in 1945 by the classical music department of the English record label EMI, the orchestra worked in its early years with conductors including Richard Strauss, Wilhelm Furtwängler, Arturo Toscanini, and Herbert von Karajan. And during that era, the Philharmonia became widely regarded as the finest of London's 5 orchestras. From the late 1950s to the early 1970s, the orchestra's chief conductor was Otto Klemperer, with whom it made numerous recordings of the core orchestral repertoire. Today, Santu Matias Ruvoli is its principal conductor, but for this concert, an old friend returns. Esa-Pekka Salonen, the Philharmonia's conductor laureate and principal conductor from 2008 to 2021, is on hand as part of this orchestra's 80th birthday celebrations. And he'll be just one of 3 musicians on the program at the very top of their game. The other two? Superstar Icelandic pianist Víkingur Ólafsson and composer John Adams, whose piano concerto, After the Fall, Mr. Ólafsson will perform as its dedicatee in its UK premiere. Then for the second half, Maestro Salonen will contribute to the joy surrounding this orchestra's 80th birthday celebrations by conducting one of his long-standing favorite works, Maurice Ravel's ballet, Daphnis and Chloe. A dazzling and enormous tapestry of immense musical color that never fails to please. One work from the early years of the 20th century and one from the early 21st. 2 complementary halves helping to mark 8 decades for a flagship English orchestra. Welcome to APM's Symphony Cast. After the Fall is John Adams' 3rd full-scale concerto for solo piano, following Century Rolls, written in 1996 for Emmanuel Ax, and Must the Devil Have All the Good Tunes, which was premiered by Yuja Wang under Gustavo Dudamel and the Los Angeles Philharmonic in 2019. The composer says he approached Icelandic pianist Víkingur Ólafsson about the prospect of writing a piano concerto for him, for a number of reasons. First, he says, he had clearly demonstrated an affinity for Adams' piano music in general in other settings. This wasn't an egotistical matter, but simply that Ólafsson so often seemed to get precisely what Adams was after in his various piano pieces, no matter the content. And secondly, Adams says, Ólafsson's interpretations of the music of Bach made a distinct impression on him. And he thought it would be interesting to set out on a kind of joint exploration of Bach's sound world with the pianist. The work Adams would eventually compose is certainly no mere Bach pastiche. In fact, the opening in particular has been likened more to Bartok and Ravel in their quieter moments. Still, the spirit of Bach materializes along the way, and there is indeed a quote of Bach's C minor prelude. Adams says, quote, "The extraordinary thing about Víkingur is that he has such a wide bandwidth of expressive possibility. His Rameau and Bach and Mozart have incredible delicacy, and at the same time, he can make the piano sound huge without banging it. I tried to incorporate that awareness into After the Fall." So, what about the title? Well, like many of Adams' titles, there's a pun in there. The double entendre of fall, as both the season and the loss of paradise, a la Milton, came from Adams thinking of the iconic role that Pierre Boulez played in attempting to dictate the future of contemporary music. In an article for the New York Times in 2019 about Boulez's recently published book, Music Lessons, Adams focused on a comment in which Boulez decried what he saw as the end of the avant-garde, leaving only artists who clung sentimentally and nostalgically to archetypes from the past. A fall from grace, in Boulez's view. For Adams, however, all of the traditional touchstones of music, from harmony and rhythm to return and citation,
are not only still useful, but can be used in the process of exploring heretofore uncharted musical territory. Commentators probably can't be faulted for being drawn to remarking about Adam's quote of Bach's C minor prelude in this piece, and the composer himself notes how he wrote the work for Olafsson while the pianist was on a world tour playing Bach's Goldberg Variations. It was premiered by Olafsson in 2025 with the San Francisco Symphony under conductor David Robertson. And as I mentioned, we're about to hear the UK premiere of the work. Here now is pianist Víkingur Olafsson, followed by conductor Esa-Pekka Salonen to lead the Philharmonia Orchestra here at Royal Festival Hall at the Southbank Centre, London, in the Piano Concerto After the Fall by John Adams.

Pianist Víkingur Ólafsson with the Philharmonia Orchestra, led by Esa-Pekka Salonen, here at the Royal Festival Hall at the Southbank Centre, London. We've heard the UK premiere of After the Fall by John Adams, a new piano concerto written expressly for Mr. Ólafsson, and we are very excited to have brought it to you here on SymphonyCast. That quote of Bach's C minor prelude from the Well-Tempered Clavier included in the work by the composer for a number of reasons. He said he had been drawn first to this pianist because of his incredibly sensitive and thoughtful interpretations of Bach. And also, Adams returning to the music of the past is, in a way, a kind of personal declaration of independence for him, being one of the key composers to emerge in the 1970s and 80s who saw it part of their mission to throw off the rules ascribed to composers of the 20th century by the likes of Pierre Boulez, who was highly critical of what he felt was backward-looking sentimentality that the avant-garde must reject. For Adams, such rules were just one more form of confinement. Víkingur Ólafsson, born in Reykjavik, Iceland in 1984, he is beloved for his interpretations of music from Bach to Philip Glass. And in recent years in particular, he has been highly decorated, receiving awards from Gramophone Magazine and BBC Music Magazine, Musical America's Instrumentalist of the Year, and a Grammy for his recording of the Bach-Goldberg Variations. And looks like he's going to play an encore.

pianist Víkingur Ólafsson performing a Bach encore for this London audience here at the Royal Festival Hall. He played the beloved Air from Bach's Orchestral Suite No. 3, the so-called Air on the G String. Víkingur Ólafsson's 2025 Grammy Award was for his recording of Bach's Goldberg Variations, and it was his Bach interpretations that really first put him on the map. His 2019 CD, Johann Sebastian Bach, was awarded Album of the Year from BBC Music Magazine, and also the catalyst for his being awarded Artist of the Year by Gramophone Magazine the same year. I'm Steve Seal. When our concert of the Philharmonia Orchestra's 80th anniversary celebration continues, conductor laureate Esa-Pekka Salonen leads a performance of one of his favorite works, the ballet Daphnis and Chloe by Ravel. That's coming up next on APM's SymphonyCast.

Welcome back to Symphony Cast. I'm Steve Seal. We're at the Royal Festival Hall of the South Bank Centre, London, for a concert by the Philharmonia Orchestra as the orchestra celebrates its 80th anniversary in 2026. It seems impossible to pick one work from the incredible output of Maurice Ravel and declare that one his best. How could you? Picking a favorite Ravel piece is kind of like picking a favorite finger. You kind of want all of them. And yet, a convincing argument could be made that his score to the ballet Daphnis and Chloe might be his masterwork. The score's dazzlingly imaginative orchestral textures really have no parallel in music, transporting the listener to an enchanted world of gods and shepherdesses. And it includes easily the most gorgeous depiction of sunrise in the entire orchestral repertoire, a passage that practically boggles the mind in both its creative construction and in the emotional reaction that it produces. The story of Daphnis comes from a Greek pastoral novel written during the Roman Empire, the only known work by the Hellenistic romance writer Longus. It follows two abandoned infants found and raised by separate rustic farming families on the island of Lesbos, who grow up tending flocks, but then they fall in love and navigate a series of rustic adventures, kidnappings, and rival suitors before discovering their noble origins and uniting in marriage. Ravel began to write the score in 1909 after a commission from impresario Sergei Diaghilev for his Ballet Russe, completing it some months before the premiere of the staged work. At almost an hour, it is Ravel's longest completed composition, and usually when it's heard in the concert hall, it's in the form of one of the two suites of excerpts that Ravel prepared. For this concert, though, Esa-Pekka Salonen will lead the Philharmonia in the complete score to the ballet. And it's a rare chance to experience the full genius of this work. Music acknowledged, even during Ravel's lifetime, as revolutionary. And here once again, Esa-Pekka Salonen to lead the Philharmonia Orchestra in the complete ballet, Daphnis and Chloe, here at the Royal Festival Hall on SymphonyCast.

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OceanViewRC.com.

one of the true revolutionary works of 20th century music, and the work often hailed as Maurice Ravel's greatest masterwork. We've heard Ravel's ballet, Deafness and Chloe, performed here at the Royal Festival Hall by the Philharmonia Orchestra, led by its conductor emeritus, Esa-Pekka Salonen, on SymphonyCast. This piece by Ravel is one of Maestro Salonen's longtime favorite works to conduct, so no surprise he would program it for this festive concert, part of the orchestra's 80th birthday celebrations this year. And also no surprise, perhaps, that he would program the whole score to the ballet rather than simply one of the more commonly heard orchestral suites that Ravel assembled from the score. It really is amazing when that famous passage depicting sunrise at the beginning of Act 3 comes along, how it never fails to dazzle Ravel's sheer inventiveness at conjuring the waking up of the world, culminating in that incredible climax in the strings. I can't think of how many times I have heard that passage, and it still just destroys me. What incredible music. I'm Steve Seal, and that will wrap up our concert by the Philharmonia Orchestra here at the Royal Festival Hall at the South Bank Center in London with a concert of music by John Adams and Maurice Ravel. As always, you can listen again from our website, yourclassical.org/symphonycast. With the time we have remaining, we'll hear some more from the Philharmonia. Here they are, conducted by Christian Thielemann in the Symphony No. 4 by Schumann, here on SymphonyCast.

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I'm Steve Seal. 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This is APM, American Public Media, bringing music to life. How could you pick a favorite piece by Ravel? That's like choosing a favorite ice cream flavor. The truth is, even vanilla is wonderful in its own way because, I mean, it's still ice cream after all. But if we must pick, this music right here is the work that many have proclaimed his masterpiece. There's lots of reasons, but if you had to isolate one moment, it would be this incredible depiction of daybreak, the world waking up, the sun peeking over the horizon. It's magic. And what's even better is that you'll get to hear that again in context when we listen to this music by Ravel coming up later on. This is from Johann Caspar Merz, and it's called simply Love Song, but it's from his larger suite called Bardic Sounds, and it's played here by guitarist Rafaela Smits.

guitarist Rafaela Smith playing a piece called Simply Love Song by Johann Kaspar Merz. Good evening. Welcome into our Monday evening listening. I'm Steve Seal. String Quartet in G by the American composer Florence Price. Something a bit more recent for Chorus by the amazing Eric Whitaker later on. And this from Avril Coleridge Taylor, daughter of the respected composer Samuel Coleridge Taylor. And Avril was a very accomplished composer in her own right. And this is called From the Hills.

Very, very English indeed. Avril Coleridge Taylor, the daughter of English composer Samuel Coleridge Taylor. And we heard her work From the Hills, played there by the BBC Philharmonic, conducted by John Andrews. Fanny Mendelssohn is another composer who, unfortunately, lived her life very much in the shadow of a famous man, and that in this case would be her brother, Felix Mendelssohn. Fanny and Felix were, they began their lives very much on the sort of the same level, the very talented piano-playing siblings as children. Felix excelled. Fanny, of course, this being the 19th century, that was frowned upon for a woman to turn to the arts. And we'll never know exactly what she might have blossomed into, but we can certainly guess, given the works that she did write were made it to publication, like this piece, played here by Isaac Akane Mason.

0: Nocturne in G minor by Fanny Mendelssohn, played there by Isaac Takane Mason.
1: I'm meteorologist Russ Murley, and here's your Monday evening and beyond Maine public weather forecast. A mostly clear sky tonight, comfortably cool with temperatures 53 to 59 across the state, south to southwest winds at 6 to 12. Clouds will thicken and lower during the day tomorrow, temperatures in the 70s statewide, closer to 70 north mountains and down east coast, closer to 80 across interior southern Maine. South to southeast winds will be steady at 10 to 20 miles per hour. Showers and thunderstorms likely Tuesday night, 57 to 60. It'll be partly sunny. There's still a risk of some spotty shower and thunderstorm activity on Wednesday. Mid-70s to mid-80s, but quite a bit cooler down East Coast. Partly, if not mostly, sunny skies Thursday. Nice finish to the week. 65 to 70 north in mountains, but into the 70s elsewhere across Maine. And mostly sunny skies to round out the week Friday. Temperatures range from the low 70s to low 80s from north to south. That's your latest Maine public weather forecast. This is meteorologist Russ Murley.
0: The String Quartet in G major by Florence Price, played here by the Pacifica Quartet.

0: Eric Whitaker setting the poetry of Federico Garcia Lorca with A Lily in Your Hand. We heard the Phoenix Chorale led by Christopher Gabitas.
1: 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Plus, Paavo Järvi conducts Nielsen's Fifth Symphony. That's next time with the CSO. I'm Lisa Simeone.
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0: So when the proposition begins with Ravel, whose music is almost unequivocally wonderful and so often filled with some of the most incredible musical colors ever rendered. But then we come to this piece, which has been called Ravel's masterpiece. They're Daphnis and Chloe Ballet, and we'll listen to part three of the ballet, which opens with that incredible depiction of daybreak. This is the Aachen Symphony Orchestra, led by Kazem Abdullah.

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they say having a child changes you, and if you're a parent, I would imagine you can attest to that fact. You think of your kid all the time, and even doing small things like folding the laundry can give you pause. It certainly does for me. I fold my kids' shirts and think, wow, I'm doing this because I have a kid. This piece by Darren Hagen is called Songbook, and it arose from a series of songs that his wife would sing to their infant child at bedtime. And he quotes many of those melodies in this piece. It's for violin and orchestra. Michael Ludwig plays the violin in another edition of American Sounds on this edition of Extra Eclectic. So it's all American composers, and an awful, that's not a good word, a fair number of American performers as well this week. So this is the group known as the Hands Free, and it includes Caroline Shaw in this case, and a couple of reels.

Oh, very nice. Nathan Cutchy, James Moore, Eleanor Oppenheim, and Caroline Shaw making up The Hands Free in Kellum's Reel and Rusty Gully. It's Extra Eclectic, where classical music is always arriving. I'm Steve Seal. Over the course of July, we have explored 21st century classical music from America in a number of different contexts. We've looked at composers of color and the cross-section of classical music and jazz. And for this hour, I'm going to be highlighting how folk music and folk idioms have been taken up by contemporary American composers. Now, employing folk songs, folk melodies, and whatnot is long standard practice in classical music. And it really came to the fore in the 19th and 20th centuries when composers really started incorporating folk melodies. But the interesting thing about it is that you look at a composer like Dvorak, he's highlighting often Czech folk music. And then there'll be Brahms highlighting German folk music or Hungarian often. And the thing about American composers employing folk tunes is that it's folk music from across all kinds of cultures, because that's America. And so we'll hear great examples of that, actually, in the coming hour. So here is the music of Jennifer Higdon first from her Concerto 4-3, which is a work for two violins, double bass, and orchestra, which was commissioned by the string trio Time for Three. So the title is kind of a pun, actually. And it blends elements of bluegrass with classical music. And we'll listen to the movement called Roaring Smokies.

0: Oh, boy. Roaring Smokies, the movement by that name from the Concerto 4-3 by Jennifer Higdon. And yes, it's a pun because it's written for the group Time for Three. Of course, it's 4-3 in other ways as well, but we'll get into that another time. The Philadelphia Orchestra, Zhang Zhang, and the trio Time for Three.
1: I'm meteorologist Russ Murley, and here's your Monday evening and beyond Maine public weather forecast. A mostly clear sky tonight, comfortably cool with temperatures 53 to 59 across the state, south to southwest winds at 6 to 12. Clouds will thicken and lower during the day tomorrow, temperatures in the 70s statewide, closer to 70 north mountains and down east coast, closer to 80 across interior southern Maine. South to southeast winds will be steady at 10 to 20 miles per hour. Showers and thunderstorms likely Tuesday night, 57 to 60. It'll be partly sunny. There's still a risk of some spotty shower and thunderstorm activity on Wednesday. Mid-70s to mid-80s, but quite a bit cooler down East Coast. Partly, if not mostly, sunny skies Thursday. Nice finish to the week. 65 to 70 north in mountains, but into the 70s elsewhere across Maine. And mostly sunny skies to round out the week Friday. Temperatures range from the low 70s to low 80s from north to south. That's your latest Maine public weather forecast. This is meteorologist Russ Murley.
0: So a lot of American folk music, hymns, of course. So here is the inimitable Caroline Shaw, who has completely broken the mold regarding what a classical composer and performer can be, as she performs a lot of her own compositions, and her singing style is definitely the antithesis of the traditional classical voice, as she croons, she practically whispers. Now, this is a setting of the old gospel hymn, Stars in My Crown, written in 1897. And Caroline Shaw sings here with cellist Andrew Yee.

I don't know if I was prepared for that. That is Caroline Shaw singing, actually in a much more animated and really compelling way than I've ever heard her sing before. And she was performing with cellist Andrew Yee in their collaborative setting of that traditional gospel hymn, Stars in My Crown. We've had bluegrass, we've had hymns adapted by classical composers. Up next on the folk music categories comes lullabies. Composers for centuries have set lullabies in their classical works. And Darren Hagen sets two Irish lullabies, and then you'll hear Amazing Grace also emerge in his violin concerto called Songbook. Here's Michael Ludwig playing the violin with the Buffalo Philharmonic, led by Joanne Folletta.

0: Violinist Michael Ludwig with the Buffalo Philharmonic, conducted by Joanne Folletta. Songbook by Darren Hagan. And it's folk songs incorporated into that piece, two Irish folk songs, and Amazing Grace, as you could hear as well. It's extra eclectic.
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They have a focus on bluegrass for the remainder of this hour of Extra Eclectic. And here is Renee Fleming, not a bluegrass artist per se, but Bela Fleck certainly is, and so is Jerry Douglas.

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0: Very nice. That is the piece called Movement and Location by the new bluegrass group Punch Brothers, but played there by the group Sybarite 5. It's extra eclectic.
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Robert Sirota is not just a significant American composer and educator. The man has been chair of the music department of New York University, Boston University, and Peabody Institute, but he's also the dad of two significant violists who are also very big in the new classical scene, Nadia and Jonas Sirota. But coming in this hour, we'll focus on his music, which deserves a focus. His work, American Pilgrimage, is a road movie of American musical idioms, and it will serve our months-long survey of contemporary American classical very well this week on Extra Eclectic. I'm Steve Seal. Stay close. There's piano music of Paul Schoenfeld coming up, too. But this is some piano music of Robert Sirota, and it's played by Min Kwan. His two variations...

We can hear some familiar tunes in there. God Mend Thine Every Flaw, the second of the two variations, and the first one called Alabaster Cities. The music of Robert Sirota, played by Min Kwon. It's Extra Eclectic, where classical music is always arriving. I'm Steve Seal. This is where we celebrate 21st century classical every week at this time, and I've got a big work by Robert Sirota coming up. That is a cross-section of American sounds and sentiments in about 5 minutes here, played by the American String Quartet, appropriately enough. More from the tapestry of American folk songs, though, first, and here is Yo-Yo Ma, playing with pianist Catherine Stott in Caroline Shaw's arrangement, as it happens, of Shenandoah.

Shenandoah, and an arrangement by Caroline Shaw, played there by Yo-Yo Ma and pianist Catherine Stott on Extra Eclectic. Robert Sirota, an American composer born in 1949, the name Sirota itself is a very big one in modern classical music because in addition to his massive influence, he's also the father of violist Nadia Sirota, who's an immense presence in contemporary classical, and violist Joshua Sirota. And in addition to his music, he's been, at different times, chair of the music department of New York University, Boston University, Peabody Institute. He's been president of the Manhattan School of Music, studied at Harvard and with Nadia Boulanger in Paris. So he's basically scaled Mount Everest in classical music terms. I'm going to play you a piece of his tonight called American Pilgrimage, which he premiered in 2016. He said it was a companion piece to his first string quartet called Triptych, which was written as a response to 9/11. American Pilgrimage, he describes as a celebration of the beauty, pathos, and variety of both our geography and culture. It's played here by the American String Quartet.

0: American Pilgrimage by Robert Sirota, which he described as, in not so few words, basically a cross-section of American beauty, pathos, and the variety of our geography and culture. And some Dvorak in there, too, if you notice that. Played conveniently by the American String Quartet. It's Extra Eclectic.
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0: This hour with something from late Paul Schoenfeld. This is called Peccadilloes, played here by pianist James Tocco.

Picadillos by the late Paul Schoenfeld, played there by pianist James Tocco. 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

Relocation, a new city, new surroundings, a fresh start. That's what awaited Robert and Clara Schumann when Robert accepted a new position in Düsseldorf as municipal music director. Smack dab in the middle of the 19th century. And there was plenty of inspiration in the new setting. You see, Düsseldorf sits on the famously scenic Rhine River, and that setting inspired Schumann to compose this symphony in just a few short weeks. It's Music Through the Night. I'm Ward Jacobson. Schumann's Symphony No. 3 awaits this hour. So glad you're here. Hope you can spend the hour with me. Coming up, we'll hear an orchestral work by Heitor Villa-Lobos, and then we'll get to the Schumann Symphony. First, though, Maurice Ravel. Business, diplomacy, friendship, and the sacred demands of art. They were all in conflict when Ravel was tasked with this next bit of music. It was 1905, and Ravel had received a commission from the Paris publisher and instrument maker Maison Erard to promote their new model of pedal harp. And there was also an invitation for a cruise party that Ravel received from an influential Parisian businessman and promoter of the arts that was not to be missed. All of it happening at the same time, like stuff does, right? But Ravel was up to the task. He met all his obligations after what the composer called a week of concentrated work and three sleepless nights. Erard was satisfied with the musical results, and the cruise of the inland waterways of Holland and Belgium and Germany proved to be a very pleasant experience, probably much needed. Here's the music that came at the same time, his Introduction and Allegro.

0: We heard the Vertavo String Quartet with soloists perform Ravel's Introduction and Allegro. It's Music Through the Night. We'll hear Heitor Villa-Lobos next.
1: 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Plus, Paavo Järvi conducts Nielsen's Fifth Symphony. That's next time with the CSO. I'm Lisa Simeone.
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The Royal Philharmonic Orchestra performed the Bacchianas Brasileiras No. 9 by Heitor Villa-Lobos. 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Here's the Seattle Symphony.

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It is considered the first plotless or abstract ballet. Les Sylphides was premiered in 1909 in Paris with Diaghilev's Ballet Russe. Set to music by Chopin, the original cast included ballet stars of the time, Anna Pavlova and Vaslav Nijinsky. Now, the Ballet Russe, later performed in the ballet's stateside debut in 1916, a few short years after its world premiere. The basic premise is a lone male, the poet, surrounded by woodland nymphs, or sylphs, dancing in the moonlight. Chopin's marvelous music awaits this hour. It's Music Through the Night. I'm Ward Jacobson. Delighted to have your company here. Welcome into the hour. Johann von Hall was active as a composer in the second half of the 18th century and the first decade of the 19th century. He's kind of a shadowy figure. Only part of his output, a vast output of music, has been properly evaluated or even cataloged. Studies of von Hall and his symphonies confirmed that he was a very influential man with international fame during his lifetime, and one could certainly find traces of his symphonic influence on the generation that followed. Here is a symphony in G minor by von Hall, and it's the London Mozart Players.

0: The oboist was Cillian Nicklin, along with the London Mozart players. Matthias Bamert conducted that symphony in G minor by Johann von Hall. Chopin coming up, and after the break, we'll hear some contemporary music by the British composer Errolyn Wallen.
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I'm Ward Jacobson with Music Through the Night. Next, some work by the contemporary British composer Errolyn Wallen. It's a work for string trio, music that was written specifically for the Black Oak Ensemble, music that inspires positivity, at least while the sun's shining. This is Making Hay for String Trio, and it's the Black Oak Ensemble.

A work written specifically for the Black Oak Ensemble. We heard them play Making Hay for String Trio, a work by Erolyn Wallen. We close out the hour with Chopin. Les Saphides is a ballet blanc set to the music of Chopin by Russian composer, teacher, and conductor Alexander Glazunov. Described as a romantic reverie by the dance historian and critic Olga Maynard, the ballet has no overarching plot, but it conveys mood and emotion through dance. Now, prior to its use in Les Saphides, some of the music had been set by Glazunov for his orchestral suite Chopiniana, Opus 46, a fact that makes identifying the premier performance of the ballet kind of a challenge, but we're guessing somewhere between 1907 and 1909. Here's the Berlin Radio Symphony Orchestra.

0: Les Sylphides Ballet by Frédéric Chopin. It was the Berlin Radio Symphony Orchestra, Heinz Fricke, conducted. I'm Ward Jacobson with Music Through the Night.
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1: Now that fiddler was a virtuoso named Leopold Auer. He was no lightweight, but the rigors of the new piece proved just too much for him. The concerto was passed on to a man named Josef Kotek, but he also failed. So what's going on here? Well, the music finally had a premiere. Yeah, oh yes, it did. I'll tell you who finally stepped up as soloist, and we'll hear the fabulous Anna-Sophie Mutter with the London Symphony Orchestra. Tchaikovsky Violin Concerto, coming up later this hour. It is Music Through the Night, and I'm Ward Jacobson. Hello. Good to be with you on this early Tuesday. Richard Strauss called it a symphonic fantasy. We call it a tone poem these days. It was music that was completed in 1886. He was only 22 years old, Richard Strauss, inspired by the composer's visit to Italy, a trip that was encouraged by Brahms. In fact, it was the summer of the same year. He traveled to Rome and Bologna, Naples, Sorrento, Salerno, Capri. Oh, what a trip. He began to sketch the work while he was still on the journey. Ah, to be 22 and so full of energy. Oh, here is Aus Italien from Italy by Strauss. It's the Cleveland Orchestra.

On the Beach at Sorrento, from Els Italiens, from Italy, by Richard Strauss, Vladimir Ashkenazy led the Cleveland Orchestra. And this next work, speaking of wonderful places to be, it's a work by Michael Twerke that was written on a cliffside overlooking the Pacific Ocean in southern Mexico. It was almost always lots of sun, temperatures in the mid-80s, and a lovely cooling breeze off the water. Sounds pretty good, right? This is Blue Pacific, and it's Hana Chu at the piano.

0: Music befitting its title, Blue Pacific, a work by Michael Torkey. Hana Chu was the pianist. Anna-Sophie Mutter plays Tchaikovsky. Ooh, wonderful concerto for violin in D. That's coming up after the break.
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0: 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Here is Anna-Sophie Mutter playing the violin with the London Symphony Orchestra, the Violin Concerto in D by Tchaikovsky.

0: Oh, the fabulous Tchaikovsky Violin Concerto, Opus 35. Anna Sophie Mutter was the violinist with the London Symphony Orchestra, led by Andre Previn. I'm Ward Jacobson.
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Charles Gounod was gushing about Camille Saint-Saëns. He said, "Monsieur Saint-Saëns possesses one of the most astonishing musical organizations I know of. He is a musician armed with every weapon. He is a master of his craft as no one else is. He plays with the orchestra as he does the piano. One can say no more." Now, Gounod could have added that his fellow Parisian was also a highly accomplished organist, a champion.

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1: It is another good hour of music through the night. I'm Ward Jacobson, early on this Tuesday, the 21st day of July. Hope your week is off to a good start. We begin with some music by Arnold Bax, music that was inspired by a June day in the south of England. But, we may be a month or so late on this, but it still very much applies. This is summer music. It's the Royal Scottish National Orchestra.

Some summer music by Arnold Bax. David Lloyd Jones conducted the Royal Scottish National Orchestra. Nikolai Rimsky-Korsakov composed this next piece for his fellow Marine officer back in 1877, a fellow named Leonov. It is a concerto for solo trombone and military band, and in this case, it's Christian Lindbergh playing the trombone with the Tokyo Kosai Wind Orchestra.

0: The trombonist was Christian Lindbergh, and we heard the Concerto for Trombone by Nikolai Rimsky-Korsakov. Lindbergh was joined by the Tokyo Kosai Wind Orchestra.
1: It's a double bill of Strauss next time on the New York Philharmonic This Week. Hello, this is Alec Baldwin. Please join me for a program featuring Don Quixote and Ein Heldenleben with Philharmonic musicians as soloists. Bernard Haitink and Alan Gilbert will conduct the New York Philharmonic This Week.
2: Thursday night at 8. On the next Chicago Symphony Orchestra program, British cellist Sekou Kané-Mason makes his CSO debut in Elgar's Cello Concerto. Plus, Paavo Järvi conducts Nielsen's Fifth Symphony. That's next time with the CSO. I'm Lisa Simeone. Tonight at 8.
0: 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Here is one of the world's great guitarists to play music by one of the great composers for the guitar. Zhifei Yang is at the guitar playing this music by Francisco Tárrega, Variations on the Carnival of Venice.

Zhifei Yang was the guitarist, Variations on the Carnival of Venice, music by Francisco Tárrega. Well, the young Camille Saint-Saëns found himself in the midst of the early throes of the Romantic movement in France. And by the time Saint-Saëns entered the Paris Conservatory in 1848, when he was all of 13, the movement was in full swing. No doubt Saint-Saëns, like everyone else, went to see the varied performances of this new genre, but his reactions were, to say the least, rather cool. Instead, he would never fully embrace Romanticism, and he would always offer a nod to the past, as is very much evident in this early symphony from 1850, when he was 15, ostensibly a student composition, a symphony in A major.

0: Symphony in A Major by Camille Saint-Saëns. We heard the Utah Symphony, Terry Fisher conducted. I'm Ward Jacobson with Music Through the Night.
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While in Paris, Louis Moreau Gottschalk got to know Hector Berlioz. He was heavily influenced by the composer and the monster concerts Berlioz organized. So Gottschalk set about initiating his own monsters. In 1857, he began a two-year concert tour of the West Indies with the 14-year-old soprano prodigy Adelina Patti. Instead of returning to the States, Gottschalk remained in the Caribbean for the next 5 years. And during that time, he completed this symphony, his first. The symphony debuted in Havana in 1861 as one of Gottschalk's first monster concerts. Stay close. Gottschalk's Symphony No. 1 coming up. Astor Piazzolla was the Argentine master of the tango. He composed over 750

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Virginia during the Civil War, resulting in a Confederate victory. France surrendered North Vietnam to the communists on this date, 1954. And in 1969 on this date, Apollo 11 astronauts Neil Armstrong and Edwin Buzz Aldrin blasted off from the moon aboard the lunar module. Today is also National Junk Food Day. You can pay tribute to that or avoid that. It's your decision. As we listen to Hilary Hahn play Bach.

Tango No. 2 by Astor Piazzolla. Hey, so good to be with you on this early Tuesday. It is the 21st day of July. July going way too quickly, way too quickly. It was on this date in 1861, the first Battle of Bull Run was fought at Manassas.

Violinist Hilary Hahn with the Partita No. 1, Kranz, from the violin Partita No. 1 in B minor by Johann Sebastian Bach. Well, Claude Debussy composed his Petite Suite in 1889 in three movements. The first movement is titled En Bateau, Sailing, where revelers in a boat have their minds on romantic trysts as they sail at dusk on a dark lake. Debussy's music perfectly captures a mood of waterborne serenity, opening with a kind of musical sigh that made the Petite Suite immediately popular with a wide audience. Here it is, performed by the Lyon National Orchestra.

The Lyon National Orchestra with the Petite Suite by Claude Debussy. We will hear an overture by Mendelssohn a little bit later in the hour. Up next, though, the First Symphony by Louis Moreau-Gottschalk comes up after the break.

The Symphony No. 1, A Night in the Tropics, by Louis Morrow Gottschalk. It premiered in 1861 in Havana. Gottschalk was in the midst of a five-year stay in the Caribbean. The score calls for a total of 150 performers, including a full symphony orchestra, an extra band, and a host of extra percussion, including bambulas and other Afro-Caribbean instruments. The second movement is really unique, probably the earliest symphonic setting of a samba. Here's the Utah Symphony Orchestra to play it for you, the Symphony No. 1 by Louis Morrow Gottschalk.

0: The Symphony No. 1 by Louis Morrill Gottschalk. We hear the Utah Symphony Orchestra.
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0: The Hebrides Overture, Fingal's Cave. 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

0: Good morning. It is 6 o'clock. Welcome to Daybreak for this Tuesday, July 21st. I'm Gail Parmalee. Thank you so much for joining me this morning. Here, as always, until 10 o'clock, Emily Duncan Wilson returns in with a midday mix. You can head towards home with Sarah Tuttle starting at 2 this afternoon. Lots of music to enjoy with all of us throughout the day. Coming up this hour, I have a selection for you by Albinoni, some Dvorak, as well as Boney. And right around 7, another edition of Breakfast with Bach. Andra Schiff returns today with Bach's French Overture. Mostly cloudy, 70 to 80. Showers and thunderstorms moving in overnight tonight, 54 to 62. Clouds giving way to some afternoon sun tomorrow. Showers and thunderstorms likely. It's going to be a bit humid. 70 to 75 down east and northern Maine. 78 to 83 central and southern Maine tomorrow.
1: Live from NPR News in Washington, I'm Janine Herbst. Defense Secretary Pete Hegseth will ask the Senate Appropriations Committee today for $350 billion to fund the Iran war. NPR's Quill Lawrence reports Hegseth will be on Capitol Hill as attacks between Iran and the U.S. are escalating.
2: U.S. forces have bombed Iranian military and infrastructure targets for 10 days running and have reinstated a naval blockade on Iran's ports and coastline. Iranian media reports scores of casualties. Iran has attacked U.S. bases around the region with missiles and drones, killing at least three U.S. service members since Friday. This week, the Department of Defense divulged that at least 100

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1: As the State Department tries to push forward a peace process between Israel and Lebanon, as NPR's Michelle Kellerman reports, the U.S. is trying to give Lebanon's president a boost.
2: Secretary of State Marco Rubio says he thinks it will be a good meeting at the White House, and President Joseph Aoun will be able to return to Lebanon and say he's getting real results for his people, not Hezbollah or Iran. At the moment, Israel controls much of southern Lebanon as it battles the Iranian-backed Hezbollah, which has been firing rockets across the border into Israel. The U.S. has negotiated what are called pilot zones to allow Lebanon to reestablish sovereignty in several areas in the south. Rubio says the U.S. is also talking to Lebanon about international investments and resuming flights from the U.S. Michelle Kellerman, NPR News, the State Department.
1: Tropical storm Bertha is churning slowly northward off the southeast coast in the Atlantic. The National Hurricane Center says the storm, with maximum sustained winds of 50 miles an hour, is about 110 miles southwest of Panama City, Florida, and some 170 miles east of Mobile, Alabama. This as officials in New Orleans start preparing for possible landfall tomorrow. Randy Heyman is the executive director of the New Orleans Sewerage and Water Board.
3: We take all events seriously and are prepared to enhance staffing levels across the utility to ensure that all teams are coordinated, positioned, and equipped to respond as conditions evolve.
1: Bertha formed in the Gulf of Mexico late yesterday, and tropical storm watches and warnings are up for parts of the Gulf Coast. World financial markets, Asian markets mixed by the close, the Nikkei up 3.2%. 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
4: With this Maine news, I'm Erwin Gratz. The state will begin mailing out one-time $300 checks to eligible taxpayers later this month. The so-called affordability payments were a key part of Governor Mills' last budget proposal and were billed as a way to provide relief to Mainers struggling with rising everyday costs. Full-time Maine residents are eligible for a check if they've filed a 2025 tax return and report an adjusted gross income that's less than $100,000 if married and filing jointly, $75,000 if filing as head of household, or $50,000 for individuals. A family of four was struck by a vehicle in Lincoln Saturday after a man drove onto a sidewalk. The 24-year-old mother had to be extricated after being trapped under the vehicle. She suffered serious injuries and was taken by Life Flight to Northern Light Medical Center. The other family members, a 29-year-old man, a 5-year-old child, and 3-month-old infant, suffered injuries that weren't considered life-threatening and were taken to the hospital by ambulance. The operator of the vehicle, Carl Hartley of Mattawamkeag, has been charged with aggravated operating under the influence and unlawful trafficking of scheduled drugs. And Maine agriculture officials want to repeal a quarantine intended to stop the destructive emerald ash borer beetle from spreading throughout the state. State horticulturalist Gary Fish says a new infestation in Aroostook County indicates the ban on transporting firewood and timber outside the quarantine zones has been ineffective. The state will continue monitoring ash borer spread and educating the risks of moving wood around the state.
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That was Holst, St. Paul's Suite, performed by the Bournemouth Sinfonietta on Maine Public Classical's Daybreak. Let's talk about oboes for just a moment. A small workshop 60 miles north of New York City is keeping a uniquely American sound alive. Laubin Oboes, founded by Alfred Laubin, is the oldest and perhaps last major American company crafting professional oboes and English horns. Owner Jim Pellin calls his busy shop an island of misfit toys, but musicians prize Laubin's warm, distinctive tone. We've got a concerto right now for oboe strings and continuo by Albinoni. Here is Heinz Holliger and Imu Zichy.

Oboist Heinz Holliger there, joining Imuzici for Albinoni's Concerto No. 12 for oboe, strings, and continuo on Maine Public Classical. Good morning. Welcome to Daybreak. I'm Gail Parmelee. Thank you so much for joining me. I hope Tuesday is treating you well so far. Do you happen to have an old car, truck, or even an SUV that's taking up some space either in your garage or driveway? Well, summertime is the perfect time to donate it. It is free and easy, and here's the best part. All vehicle donations made before August 31st are automatically entered to win two handcrafted Adirondack chairs from Maine Adirondack Chairs of Vassalboro. And, of course, your donated vehicle helps power the programming you count on. Interested? 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Got a cloudy day today, 70 to 80, showers and thunderstorms overnight tonight, 54 to 62. Gets a bit humid tomorrow, but we'll see some sun by the afternoon. Showers and thunderstorms likely. 70 to 75 down east in northern Maine, 78 to 83 central and southern Maine. Here's the Dover Quartet with the first movement from Dvorak's American String Quartet.

The first movement from Dvorak's String Quartet No. 12, known as the American Dover Quartet, performing for us this morning on Maine Public Classical's Daybreak. French pianist François Dumont's international career was launched by his prize-winning success at the Chopin, Queen Elizabeth, Clara Haskell, and Monte Carlo Piano Masters competitions. And here he is with a barcarolle by Bonnie.

A Barker Roll for Piano by Boni, performed by François Dumont on Maine Public Classical's Daybreak. A symphony in G major now by Joseph Boulogne. Here's Tafel Music.

0: Jean Lamont conducting Tafel music in that performance of a symphony in G major by Joseph Boulogne on Maine Public Classical. Good morning. Welcome to Daybreak. I'm Gail Parmelee. Really glad you're here. Coming up, the Tuesday edition of Breakfast with Bach. I've got Andras Schiff today performing his French overture. Also, today brings a couple of reasons to celebrate. First of all, it's National Junk Food Day, so go ahead and treat yourself to those chips, cookies, or candy that you usually skip. But it is also National Be Someone Day, reminding us that in just 10 seconds, you can change a child's life. A kind word, a moment of comfort. So go ahead, enjoy your junk food today, and then go be someone's hero.
1: On the next Chicago Symphony Orchestra program, British cellist Sheku Kanemason makes his CSO debut in Elgar's Cello Concerto. Plus, Paavo Järvi conducts Nielsen's Fifth Symphony. That's next time with the CSO. I'm Lisa Simeone.
0: That is coming up this evening at 8 here on Maine Public Classical. Mostly cloudy, 70 to 80 today. 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

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Bach's French Overture, the Tuesday edition of Breakfast with Bach here on Maine Public Classical. 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Good morning, I'm Gail Parmelee. Breakfast with Bach will return right around 7 o'clock tomorrow. I will have his fifth English suite for you, performed by Murray Pariah. And Maine Public is hosting a News and Brews Trivia Night, that fun, friendly team competition. And the next event is taking place at Opry in Portland on Thursday, July 23rd, 5:30 p.m. To get your team signed up, start with a visit to the community section of mainepublic.org. Mostly cloudy today, 70 to 80. Showers and thunderstorms moving in tonight, 54 to 62. Clouds giving way to some sun tomorrow. Showers and thunderstorms still possible. It's going to be humid, though. 70 to 75 down east in northern Maine. 78 to 83 central and southern Maine. Tchaikovsky's Remembrance of Florence. Here is the first movement, performed by the Ying Quartet.

the first movement from Tchaikovsky's Remembrance of Florence, performed by the Ying Quartet on Maine Public Classical's Daybreak. Here's Christopher Parkening.

This is a coordinated monthly test of the emergency alert system for the state of Maine. If this had been an actual emergency, official messages would have followed the alert tone. This concludes this test of the emergency alert system.

There's a selection of music for just about every mood. That's one of those pieces that I think is perfect for kicking back in the shade on a breezy summer afternoon, which I was doing, by the way, on Sunday afternoon. It was just gorgeous. Unfortunately, I was not listening to Sevilla by Albanese. That was Christopher Parkening performing on Maine Public Classical's Daybreak. Turning to Vivaldi now, a concerto for oboe and bassoon.

0: Capella Savaria with Vivaldi's Concerto for Oboe and Bassoon in G Major on Maine Public Classical's Daybreak. Good morning. I'm Gail Parmley. Thank you so much for being here. I'm looking forward to sharing some Puccini with you next hour. Telemann, as well as Maine-based composer and musician Ken Turley, and something from Hummel momentarily. And the Emmy Awards are trimming their primetime telecast. The Television Academy is moving five categories off the main NBC broadcast, saying it wants more room for entertainment, heading to earlier ceremonies, writing for a variety series, supporting actor and actress in a limited series, and directing and writing for limited or anthology projects. 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

Howard Shelley performing that Caprice by Hummel on Maine Public Classical's Daybreak. Well, coming up at 11 on Nature Notes with Emily, it is Carl Michael Bellman's I See the Winged Butterfly in the Garden. And speaking of gardens, I've got Maine-based composer Ken Turley for you now. His Duo Sonata No. 12, In the Garden. Here's Laura Metcalf and Rupert Boyd.

Ben Turley's Duo Sonata No. 12 in the Garden, Laura Metcalf and Rupert Boyd performing on Maine Public Classical's Daybreak. Peter Dom joins the CPE Bach Chamber Orchestra now for a performance of Telemann's Concerto for Horn, Orchestra, and Basso Continuo in D major.

horn player Peter Dahm and the CPE Bach Chamber Orchestra with Telemann's Concerto for Horn, Orchestra, and Basso Continuo in D Major on Maine Public Classical's Daybreak. 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Well, hello there. How's Tuesday going for you so far? Hope things are well. I'm Gail Parmelee, here as always until 10 o'clock. And you know, summertime, the perfect time to get out and explore, especially right here in Maine. And Maine Public's Mainscape Challenge is inviting you to share your favorite spots across the state this summer. 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You can learn all about it at mainepublic.org/mainescapes. Cloudy today, temps between 70 and 80. Showers and thunderstorms overnight tonight, 54 to 62. Clouds giving way to some sun by tomorrow afternoon. Could see another shower or thunderstorm. It's going to be humid. 70 to 75 down east in northern Maine tomorrow, 78 to 83 central and southern Maine.

beautiful prelude there by Puccini, performed by the Sinfonia of London on Maine Public Classical's Daybreak. Well, London-based pianist and curator Rebecca Amordia is helping reshape what classical music looks like in the 21st century. She founded Wigmore Hall's African Concert Series in London, now in its 8th consecutive year, championing composers whose work has long been overlooked on the world stage. And here she is performing some miniatures by Salim Dada.

0: Rebecca Omordia performing Miniatures Algériennes, composed by Salim Dada from her African Pianism Volume 2 album here on Maine Public Classical. Welcome to Daybreak. I'm Gail Parmelee. You've got me for about another hour, and I have a suite for violin and piano to share with you by William Grant Still. Also something from Andrew York, Rachmaninoff, and a bit of Mozart coming up next. And did you happen to catch this? Conductor Gustavo Dudamel led an unforgettable World Cup halftime show on Sunday, blending classical firepower with pop royalty. Members of the Simón Bolívar Symphony and the New York Philharmonic opened with a sweeping orchestral take on Seven Nation Army, joined by none other than the Muppets. Madonna, Shakira, Justin Bieber, Coldplay, and BTS then powered through the 11-minute extravaganza, which is already going viral worldwide.
1: It's a double bill of Strauss next time on the New York Philharmonic this week. Hello, this is Alec Baldwin. Please join me for a program featuring Don Quixote and Ein Heldenleben with Philharmonic musicians as soloists. Bernard Haitink and Alan Gilbert will conduct the New York Philharmonic this week.
0: And that is coming up tomorrow evening at 8. Mostly cloudy today, 70 to 80. 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

Mozart's Ascanio in Alba Overture. That was Philharmonica della Scala on Maine Public Classical's Daybreak. Here is Randall Gooseby and Zhu Wang with a suite for violin and piano by William Grant Still.

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I love that. Randall Goosby and Zhu Wang performing William Grant Still's Suite for Violin and Piano on Maine Public Classical. 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I'm Gail Parmelee. Thank you so much for being here this morning. I'll be here for a bit longer. Emily Duncan Wilson's getting ready to kick things off at 10 o'clock for the midday mix. Hope you can join her for that. And Opera Maine's bringing Romeo and Juliet to the stage, and Maine Public's a proud media sponsor. Performances are coming up on the 23rd and 26th of this month at Merrill Auditorium in Portland, and Maine Public members get 15% off tickets. You'll find details at mainepublic.org. Just head to the community section. Cloudy today, 70 to 80, showers and thunderstorms overnight tonight, 54 to 62. Should become partly sunny at least by tomorrow afternoon. Showers and thunderstorms may linger. It's going to be humid tomorrow. 70 to 75 down east in northern Maine, 78 to 83 central and southern Maine. This piece is titled Lotus Eaters by Andrew York. Here's the LA Guitar Quartet.

The Los Angeles Guitar Quartet performing Andrew York's Lotus Eaters on Maine Public Classical's Daybreak. The Maine Silent Film Festival is coming to Bucksport this Wednesday at 7 p.m. Up to 95% of all silent films are lost forever, but some survive as home movie fragments. The evening features rare shorts on horses and marriage, then closes with the theatrical premiere of a newly reconstructed Black Beauty, combining original footage with recovered home movie material. The Maine Silent Film Festival. Get all the details right on the community calendar page at mainepublic.org. This is a cello sonata by Rachmaninoff.

0: Shaku and Isita Kanamason performing a cello sonata in G minor by Rachmaninoff on Maine Public Classical. I'm Gail Parmelee, getting ready to hand things over to Emily Duncan Wilson for the Midday Mix. She is looking forward to sharing some Prokofiev with you next hour, Holst as well as Beethoven. Contributing listeners make Daybreak possible with help from the Conservation Fund, supporting Maine's economies and communities by protecting its landscapes, habitat, and traditions. conservationfund.org/Maine. Well, July is National Blueberry Month, and Maine has plenty to celebrate. The state is the world's largest producer of wild blueberries, with peak harvest arriving in the Down East Barrens right now. And Cleveland Clinic dietitian Dr. Julie Zampano says the timing couldn't be better. Blueberries are packed with antioxidants that protect against cell damage, benefit heart and brain health, and reduce inflammation. And Maine's frozen crop means you can enjoy them all year long.
1: On the next Chicago Symphony Orchestra program, British cellist Shaku Kanamason makes his CSO debut in Elgar's Cello Concerto. Plus, Paavo Järvi conducts Nielsen's Fifth Symphony. That's next time with the CSO. I'm Lisa Simeone.
0: You can tune in at 8 this evening. 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

composed as a modern interpretation of the classical style of Haydn or Mozart. That was Sergei Prokofiev's Classical Symphony No. 1 in D major, Opus 25, performed at the Atlanta Symphony Orchestra with Yoel Levy conducting. Good morning. It's just about 14 minutes past 10 o'clock here on this Tuesday morning. You're listening to the Midday Mix here on Maine Public Classical, and I'm your host, Emily Duncan Wilson. Composed in 1914, Jean Sibelius' Ten Bagatelles is a charming set of short character pieces for piano, ranging from lyrical waltzes to mazurkas. Havart Gimse is the pianist in this recording.

Havart Gimsa was the piano soloist, performing 10 bagatelles by Jean Sibelius here on The Midday Mix. 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Maine Public is pleased to be a media sponsor of the Prescott Park Arts Festival, production of Rodgers and Hammerstein's Cinderella, now through August 9th in Portsmouth. This contemporary take on the classic tale features Rodgers and Hammerstein's beloved songs like In My Own Little Corner, 10 Minutes Ago, and more. For complete details on the production, including how to reserve your tickets, visit mainepublic.org and click on Community. The movement of Gustav Holst's Sweep the Planets, dedicated to Mercury, the winged messenger, is next. John Williams conducts the Boston Pops in this classic recording.

The Boston Pops, led by John Williams, performing Mercury, the Winged Messenger, from Gustav Holst's The Planets. More music for winged creatures is coming up on Nature Notes at 11, so be sure to stick around. A sonata for piano and cello by Beethoven is next.

That was cellist Jennifer Kletzel joining pianist Roberto Koenig performing Beethoven's Sonata for Piano and Cello No. 5 in D major. A reminder that Main Calling is live starting at 11 over on Main Public Radio, but it's also available to stream anytime at mainpublic.org or wherever you get your podcasts. 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I'm your host of the Midday Mix, Emily Duncan Wilson, and it's just about 11 o'clock, which means it's time for Nature Notes, where we get to celebrate the natural world through music. Nature Notes is made possible by contributing listeners, along with Laudholm Trust's Wells Reserve, open every day with 7 miles of trails and nature programs for all ages. 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Today on Nature Notes, it's still Garden Week, and today in the garden, we get to see a butterfly. In the verses of 18th century Swedish poet and composer Carl Michael Bellman's song, I See the Winged Butterfly in the Garden, the narrator observes a butterfly fluttering through the dew and mist of a peaceful morning in a park, surrounded by ancient oaks and a beautiful natural landscape. It's a little bit like Maine. James Judd conducts the London Philharmonic Orchestra with recorder soloist Mika LaPetri and baritone Bo Skovas.

Baritone Bo Skovas performing with the London Philharmonic Orchestra, performing Carl Michael Bellman's I See the Winged Butterfly in the Garden. James Judd conducted, and Mikola Petri was the recorder soloist. Felix Mendelssohn's Piano Concerto No. 1 in G minor is next.

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All right, Pariah was the piano soloist there with the Academy of St. Martin in the Fields performing Felix Mendelssohn's Piano Concerto No. 1 in G minor. Sir Neville Mariner conducted. 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You and I both know that Maine is simply beautiful, even with its wild weather swings or chilly nights in the summer. And this summer, Maine Public is inviting you to share your favorite Maine places with our Mainescape Challenge. 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From their somewhat recent album, Merci, or Thank You, here's Yo-Yo Ma and Catherine Stott performing Lily Boulanger's Nocturne.

a nocturne by the French composer Lily Boulanger. We heard a cellist, Yo-Yo Ma, and pianist, Catherine Stott, in performance. Anton Arensky's Suite No. 3 opens with a graceful and melancholic andante, which then serves as the base for all of the variations that follow. Vasily Sinaisky conducts the BBC Philharmonic in this performance.

0: The BBC Philharmonic performing Anton Arensky's Suite No. 3, Variations in C Major. Vasily Sanaisky conducted. A guitar etude by Heitor Villa-Lobos is coming up at the top of next hour, followed by some lovely Italian dances, so be sure to stay with us.
1: On the next Chicago Symphony Orchestra program, British cellist Sheku Kanemason makes his CSO debut in Elgar's Cello Concerto. Plus, Paavo Järvi conducts Nielsen's Fifth Symphony. That's next time with the CSO. I'm Lisa Simeone.
0: That's tonight at 8 right here on listener-supported Maine Public Classical. 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

Christopher Parkening performing there. That was Etude No. 1 in E minor by Heitor Villa-Lobos. It's just past noon here on this Tuesday now afternoon. You're listening to the Midday Mix here on Maine Public Classical. I'm your host, Emily Duncan Wilson. Thrilled that you're joining me on this Tuesday and filling your day with some music. The ensemble Pifaro performs their own arrangement of a suite of traditional Italian dances. Next.

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A suite of Italian dances arranged and performed by the ensemble Pifaro. You're listening to the Midday Mix here on Maine Public Classical, and I'm your host, Emily Duncan Wilson. Omphale's Spinning Wheel, Opus 31, is a symphonic poem composed by Camille Saint-Saëns in 1871. It depicts a mythological tale of Hercules serving Queen Omphale, dressed in women's clothing and forced to operate a spinning wheel. Jean Martinon conducts the French National Orchestra.

The French National Orchestra performing a symphonic poem by Camille Saint-Saëns, Le Rouet d'Enfant, or Enfant's Spinning Wheel. Jean Martinon conducted. 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Are you a fan of trivia? 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That's News and Brews Trivia at Opry in Portland, Thursday, July 23rd at 5:30. We look forward to seeing you there. Edward Elgar's Sospiri is next.

Janine Janssen and Antonio Papano performing Edward Elgar's Sospiri here on The Midday Mix. Some University of Southern Maine faculty are in performance next. It's Manuel Ponce's String Quartet, performed by violinists Robert Lehman and Jennifer Elowich, violist Kimberly Lehman, and cellist William Rounds.

0: Maine's own violinists Robert Lehman and Jennifer Elowich, violist Kimberly Lehman and cellist William Rounds performing Manuel Ponce's string quartet. 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
2: 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I'm Sarah Tuttle. Baritone Benjamin Apple performs Melodies of Longing and Wandering by Franz Schubert. Pieces by Jean Aucun, Florence Price, and Ulla Yayilo are filled with sparkle and flash. And Heidi Grant Murphy is the soloist in a performance of Lili Boulanger's Clairière dans le Ciel, Clearings in the Sky. That's Songbook, Saturday at 11 on Maine Public Classical.
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You know, I love starting off an hour with a Brahms Hungarian dance. That was cellist Rafaela Gromez and pianist Julian Rehm performing Brahms Hungarian Dance No. 5, one of the first piano pieces, well, maybe not the first, but an early piece I learned when I was learning piano back when I was about 8 years old. Daniel Hoggins' City of Light is coming up at the end of this 1 o'clock hour, so be sure to stay with us. Just about 3 minutes past the hour on this Tuesday afternoon. It's July 21st. 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Clementi's Symphony in D Major is next, performed by the London Mozart Players.

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I'm your host, Emily Duncan Wilson. Joanne Polk performs Amy Beach's Fantasia Fugata next.

A Fantasia Fugata by American composer Amy Beach, performed here by pianist Joanne Polk. 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A Van Hall Oboe Quartet will feature oboist Sarah Francis along with the Tagore String Trio next here on the Midday Mix.

Sarah Francis was the oboe soloist with the Tagore String Trio, performing Van Hall's Oboe Quartet No. 6 in C major. Commissioned to celebrate the 90th anniversary of the Buffalo Philharmonic Orchestra and Joanne Fletta's 25th anniversary as the music director of the Buffalo Philharmonic, in 2024, Daniel Hoggins' City of Light is a tone poem inspired by the thrum of electric energy and the thrill of illumination. Whether it be the hydroelectricity generated by Niagara Falls to power the lights of and industry of the City of Light, Buffalo.

0: conducting the orchestra that piece was commissioned for by the conductor that it was also commissioned for. That was Joanne Folletta conducting the Buffalo Philharmonic with Daniel Hogan's 2024 composition, City of Light.
1: American composer Duke Ellington was looking ahead to something he thought was at least possible, a peaceful world full of goodwill from everyone and for everyone. Ellington wrote this optimistic musical portrait of the future in 1945, A New World A-Comin', on the next performance today from APM.
0: And you can enjoy that delightful episode of Performance Today starting at 6 p.m. right here on listener-supported Maine Public Classical.
2: 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Plus, Paavo Järvi conducts Nielsen's Fifth Symphony. That's next time with the CSO. I'm Lisa Simeone.
0: Sheku Kane Mason is one of my favorite contemporary cellists, so that's going to be a wonderful concert. You can tune into that episode tonight, Tuesday night at 8 p.m. right here on Maine Public Classical. 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We're coming up upon 2 o'clock on this Tuesday afternoon. I'm your host of the Midday Mix, Emily Duncan Wilson, heading out of the studio for the afternoon, but welcoming in Sarah Tuttle, who's got some, she's got a valse, some Scarlatti, some a duet, lots of stuff coming up in Head Towards Home. I hope you enjoy the rest of your afternoon, and I'll be back on air with you tomorrow morning at 10 o'clock.

The Valsa No. 3 of Armando Neves, that was guitarist David Russell. 3 minutes past 2 o'clock on this Tuesday afternoon, you are listening to Head Towards Home here on Maine Public Classical. I'm Sarah Tuttle. We'll hear John Manassi as clarinet soloist in the beloved Clarinet Concerto of Mozart later this hour. Pianist Frank Glazer treats us to some Chopin as well. We enjoy next a concerto for flute, two violins, and continuo by Alessandro Scarlatti. Giorgio Sasso leads Insieme Strumentale di Roma.

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Giorgio Sasso led Insieme Strumentale di Roma in a concerto for flute, two violins, and continuo by Alessandro Scarlatti. David Lloyd-Jones now leads the Royal Ballet Sinfonia in this duetto by William Blessard here on Head Towards Home.

Duetto by William Blizzard, a string miniature. David Lloyd-Jones led the Royal Ballet Sinfonia. Thanks so much for tuning in to Head Towards Home here on Maine Public Classical. I'm Sarah Tuttle. Maine Public is a media sponsor of Opera Maine's production of Romeo and Juliet. Experience Shakespeare's most popular love story through Opera Maine's production of Charles Gounod's operatic take on this tale, which celebrates the power of young love and the price of destiny. Romeo et Juliette will be performed at Merrill Auditorium in Portland on July 23rd and 26th. Maine Public members are eligible for a 15% discount on tickets. 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

The third scherzo of Frédéric Chopin, performed by pianist Frank Glaser at the Olin Arts Center at Bates College. Thanks so much for tuning in to Head Towards Home here on Maine Public Classical. I'm Sarah Tuttle. Here now is clarinetist John Manassi as soloist in Mozart's Clarinet Concerto. Kirk Trevor leads the Slovak Radio Symphony Orchestra.

0: Mozart's beloved clarinet concerto featuring soloist John Manassi, Kirk Trevor led the Slovak Radio Symphony Orchestra. You're tuned in to Head Towards Home here on Maine Public Classical. I'm Sarah Tuttle. Thanks for tuning in and joining me. Just ahead, a pair of melodies by Lily Boulanger featuring husband and wife duo Heidi Grant Murphy and Kevin Murphy. A selection from Freddy Grofe's Grand Canyon Suite coming up in this next hour, a piece for the guitar by Hamish Johnston, and the Scottish Symphony of Mendelssohn all on the way here on Head Towards 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
0: Be sure to tune in to Main Stage this evening, or Wednesday evening at 8 o'clock, to enjoy an encore performance from the Bach Virtuosi Festival. That's Main Stage, Wednesday evening at 8 o'clock. Clouds thicken over the course of the afternoon, with some showers and thunderstorms expected to develop as we head into the evening. Tonight, showers and thunderstorms are expected to continue, with lows landing in the upper 50s and low 60s. Partly sunny skies tomorrow, with a few lingering showers and thunderstorms. Highs tomorrow ranging from the mid and upper 70s in the northern mountains into the low 80s elsewhere. 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

A pair of melodies there by French composer Lili Boulanger, a woman who may have been sick in body but formidable in spirit. When she was just 2 years old, Boulanger contracted a form of bronchitis that left her vulnerable to infection and illness throughout her life. She ended up passing away at the age of just 24 years old. But in her short life, she crafted an enormous musical legacy. She became the first woman to win the Prix de Rome in 1913 when she was just 19 years old. And she went on to write some really groundbreaking music and broke many gender barriers in the French musical establishment. We just heard two melodies from her 13-song cycle, Clairières dans le ciel, or Clearings in the Sky, each song a reflection of a different perspective on love. We heard Vous m'avez regardé, you looked at me with your whole soul, and that was followed by Les lilas qui avaient fleuri, the lilacs that bloomed. Two songs from a 13-song set. If you're interested in learning more about Clairière dans le ciel, I'll be sharing the entire song cycle this weekend on Songbook. On Saturdays at 11 o'clock, I share a vocal program. We hear from all sorts of different musicians across the world. We listen to choral music and cantatas and art songs. All sorts of different selections on Songbook, Saturday at 11 on Maine Public Classical, where you can hear soprano Heidi Grant Murphy and pianist Kevin Murphy in all of the Clairières dans le ciel of Lili Boulanger. Thanks so much for tuning in to Head Towards Home here on Maine Public Classical. I'm Sarah Tuttle, 5 minutes past 3 o'clock. We enjoy next Cloudburst, featured in the Grand Canyon Suite of Freddie Groffé. George Schwartz leads the Seattle Symphony Orchestra.

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Gerard Schwartz led the Seattle Symphony Orchestra. 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

A traditional lament there called Message of the Sea, arranged for the guitar by Hamish Johnston. That was guitarist David Russell. We hear next a piece by Felix Mendelssohn, inspired by some of his many travels. He spent time in 1829 touring Scotland. He paid a visit to the Holyrood Chapel in Edinburgh, which is this series of ruins that at that point were covered in ivy. There was no roof on the chapel. He visited the chapel at twilight and was so inspired by the magic of the place that he found the beginnings of this next symphony, his Scottish symphony, the Symphony No. 3. Semyon Bychkov leads the London Philharmonic Orchestra in the Scottish Symphony of Mendelssohn.

0: The Scottish Symphony of Felix Mendelssohn, his Symphony No. 3, music inspired by time spent in Edinburgh. That was Semyon Bychkov leading the London Philharmonic Orchestra. Thanks for tuning in to Head Towards Home here on Maine Public Classical. I'm Sarah Tuttle. Performances in this next hour from oboist Stephen Hammer and the Danish String Quartet. We'll hear a rondo by Hummel for flute and piano, and a piece for the orchestra by George Whitefield Chadwick. All that's coming up and more here on Head Towards Home, which is made possible by you, our contributing listeners, and by Cumberland Crossing, committed to offering maintenance-free retirement living in the heart of Cumberland, Maine. 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
1: On the next Chicago Symphony Orchestra program, British cellist Sheku Kane Mason makes his CSO debut in Elgar's Cello Concerto. Plus, Paavo Järvi conducts Nielsen's Fifth Symphony. That's next time with the CSO. I'm Lisa Simeone.
0: The Elgar Cello Concerto coming up with the Chicago Symphony Orchestra this evening at 8 o'clock after performance today with Valerie Kaler. 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

Lasse in Lippi was the nickname of a Swedish musician named Lars Nilsson. He was a composer and a traditional folk fiddler active in southern Sweden. He was known and loved not only for his instruments, but for his music making, but also he was famous for his thriftiness. He famously used to wind down the strings on his fiddle in order to make them last longer. We just heard a tune originally by Lars Nilsson, reimagined by the Danish String Quartet. That was the signature waltz of Lars Nilsson, nicknamed Waltz After Lasse in Lippi, the Danish String Quartet and performance there that is featured on one of my favorite listening experiences, Woodworks. Here now is oboist Stephen Hammer in music by Bach. This is an oboe concerto. Joshua Rifkin leads the Bach ensemble here on Head Towards Home.

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A concerto for the oboe by Johann Sebastian Bach, featuring oboe soloist Stephen Hammer. Joshua Rifkin led the Bach Ensemble. You're tuned in to Head Towards Home here on Maine Public Classical, 21 minutes past 4 o'clock. I'm Sarah Tuttle. Here now is a grand rondo for flute and piano by Johann Nepomuk Hummel. This is flutist Eugenia Zuckerman and pianist Anthony Newman.

A grand rondo for piano and flute by Johann Nepomuk Hummel. You heard flutist Eugenia Zuckerman and pianist Anthony Newman. Thanks very much for tuning into Head Towards Home here on Maine Public Classical. Are you a fan of trivia? The next Maine Public News and Brews Trivia Night is happening at Après in Portland. 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That's News and Brews Trivia at Après in Portland, Thursday, July 23rd at 5:30. We look forward to seeing you there.

A little melody by Aram Khachaturian called Ivan Sings. That was the Asnavourian duo. Here now is music by George Whitefield Chadwick. This is his symphonic poem called Tam O'Shanter, inspired by a traditional Scottish tale of a man who stays a little too late at the pub one night and happens upon a coven of witches on his way home. Mimi Yarvi leads the Detroit Symphony Orchestra in Tam O'Shanter.

0: a piece called Tam O'Shanter by American composer George Whitefield Chadwick, a piece inspired by a folk story about a man who spends a little bit of a late night, a bit out too late at the pub, and runs into a group of witches on the way home, and chaos ensues. Nimi Yarvi led the Detroit Symphony Orchestra in Tam O'Shanter by Chadwick. You're tuned in to Head Towards Home here on Maine Public Classical. I'm Sarah Tuttle. Thanks so much for joining me. A piece inspired by the stars coming up in this next hour, featuring flutist Juliette Urel. Just ahead, our stage and screen selection for the evening, a symphony by Carl Friedrich Abel, and a sonata for the violin by Stenhammer, all coming up in this next hour of music here on Head Towards Home.
1: It's a double bill of Strauss next time on the New York Philharmonic this week. Hello, this is Alec Baldwin. Please join me for a program featuring Don Quixote and Ein Heldenleben with Philharmonic musicians as soloists. Bernard Haitink and Alan Gilbert will conduct the New York Philharmonic this week.
0: Coming up at 8 o'clock on Thursday here on Maine Public Classical, WBQA Booth Bay Brunswick 96.7, WBQE Millbridge Down East 93.7, WBQF Freiburg Bridgeton 91.7, WBSJ Frenchville St. John Valley 88.3, WFAS Fort Fairfield 88.7, WBEM Eastport 90.7, WBSQ Monson 91.1 and 102.3 Sanford York County, 106.1 Bangor, 104.1 Portland, and 99.7 Waterville. Maine Public Classical is also available at mainepublic.org and on many of the HD2 channels of Maine Public Radio. 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

Romeo hides in the Capulet's orchard, marveling at the beauty of his beloved Juliet on her balcony in Ah, lève-toi, soleil, ah, arise, sun, in which Juliet's beauty is compared to the sun. You heard tenor Fernando de la Mora with Charles Mackerras and the orchestra of the Welsh National Opera in that selection from Charles Gounod's Romeo et Juliet, our stage and screen selection for the evening. We're highlighting Romeo et Juliet this week because Opera Maine is presenting a production of this opera on Thursday, July 23rd, and on Sunday, July 26th. You can enjoy performances at the Merrill Auditorium in Portland of this beloved opera. And you can find more details about Opera Maine and this production of Romeo et Juliet online. I'm Sarah Tuttle. Thanks so much for tuning in to Head Towards Home here on Maine Public Classical. We enjoy next music by Cécile Chaminade. This is Sérénade aux étoiles, the Serenade to the Stars. Juliette Hurel is the flutist, and she's joined by pianist Hélène Couvert.

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The Second Symphony of Carl Friedrich Abel there. That was Adrian Shepherd leading Cantilena. Head Towards Home is made possible by you, our contributing listeners, and by premier-level sponsor Ocean View at Falmouth, recognizing the value and lasting impact of classical music in Maine through their leadership support of this service. Maine Public is pleased to be a media sponsor of the Prescott Park Arts Festival production of Rodgers and Hammerstein's Cinderella, now through August 9th in Portsmouth. This contemporary take on the classic tale features Rodgers and Hammerstein's beloved songs like In My Own Little Corner, 10 Minutes Ago, and more. For complete details on the production, including how to reserve your tickets, please visit mainpublic.org and click on Community. Here now is a violin sonata by Wilhelm Stenhammer. Violinist Johan Dahlén performs with pianist Peter Fritz Johansson, here on Head Towards Home.

After the Largo from Symphony No. 9 in E minor of Antonín Dvořák, a piece known as Going Home, that was cellist Yo-Yo Ma and pianist Catherine Stott. Violinist Pinchas Zukerman performs with members of the National Arts Center Orchestra of Canada in this second violin romance of Beethoven.

0: The Second Violin Romance of Ludwig van Beethoven, violinist Pinkus Zukerman performed with the National Arts Center Orchestra. You've been listening to Head Towards Home here on Maine Public Classical. I'm Sarah Tuttle. Thanks very much for joining me. I hope you'll stay tuned for more great music. Here's what's coming up in just a few minutes on Performance Today.
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2: On the next Chicago Symphony Orchestra program, British cellist Sekou Kané-Mason makes his CSO debut in Elgar's Cello Concerto. Plus, Paavo Järvi conducts Nielsen's Fifth Symphony. That's next time with the CSO. I'm Lisa Simeone.

0: Tune into Songbook Saturday at 11 on Maine Public Classical. I'm Sarah Tuttle. Baritone Benjamin Apple performs Melodies of Longing and Wandering by Franz Schubert. Pieces by Jeannequin, Florence Price, and Ulla Yayilo are filled with sparkle and flash. And Heidi Grant Murphy is the soloist in a performance of Lili Boulanger's Clairière dans le Ciel, Clearings in the Sky. That's Songbook, Saturday at 11 on Maine Public Classical. 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Performance today is just ahead after the news here on Maine Public Classical. I'm Sarah Tuttle. Thanks so much for joining me.
1: From APM, American Public Media, this is Performance Today. I'm Valerie Kaler. Felix Mendelssohn's opera, A Midsummer Night's Dream, sprang from the overture rather than the other way around. He wrote the overture not as an introduction, but as a freestanding series of character studies. Shimmering violins imitate the flitting about of fairies. A slow romantic theme points to a pair of wandering, thoroughly confused lovers. And if you listen closely, you just might hear a donkey. Hee-haw! That would be Bottom, who, by all accounts, was an ass, at least temporarily. Felix Mendelssohn's overture to A Midsummer Night's Dream, on the way this hour.
2: Live from NPR News in Washington, I'm Ryland Barton. Defense Secretary Pete Hegseth says troop training would have to be cut back if the Pentagon doesn't get the $67 billion in supplemental funds it's requesting from Congress. He also raised concerns about troop pay and weapons that defend against enemy drones and missiles.
3: Without these funds, we face critical shortfalls that threaten our ability to also simply pay our service members, rapidly replenish equipment and munitions, and sustain vital operations without disruption.
2: Republicans are trying to pass the budget package before lawmakers take a month-long break to campaign for the midterm elections. Later this week, the Senate will consider another war powers resolution limiting President Trump's ability to unilaterally wage war. Most Americans disapprove of how Trump is handling the conflict as gas prices spike again. President Trump says he plans to help Lebanon. The U.S. has been trying to get Israeli forces to leave areas where they've been fighting Iranian-backed Hezbollah in southern Lebanon, as NPR's Michelle Kellerman reports.
4: Lebanese President Joseph Aoun says his goal is to end the state of hostility between Israel and Lebanon, and that he's been looking forward to this White House visit.
5: Meeting such a great president like yourself.
6: That's a very nice thing. See, he knows how to get to me.
4: Israel occupies large parts of southern Lebanon where it's fighting Iranian-backed Hezbollah. Under a U.S.-mediated pilot program, the Israelis have begun to hand off some small areas to the Lebanese armed forces. Aoun calls his country's military the backbone of stability and is asking for more U.S. support. President Trump didn't offer specifics, but says he will help a lot. Michelle Kellerman, NPR News, the State Department.
2: A software error in New Jersey led to more than 6,000 non-citizens being registered to vote. As NPR's Miles Parks reports, the state says the issue has been resolved, but such errors have been shown to fuel conspiracy theories.
7: The software error meant that thousands of people who answered no to the question, "Are you a U.S. citizen?" at a DMV, were still registered to vote anyway. New Jersey's Governor Mikey Sherrill called the problem serious, but she also said fewer than 400 of the mistaken registrants actually voted, and the erroneous registrations have now been removed as well. These sorts of bureaucratic errors aren't unheard of. Oregon dealt with a similar issue in 2024, but non-citizens have never been shown to register on purpose in anything but very small numbers. Still, experts expect these sorts of errors to be spotlighted by those looking to cast doubt on the entire election system this fall. Miles Parks, NPR News, Washington.
2: The Trump administration is seeking to toss aside a 60-year-old requirement for tens of thousands of private sector employers to submit workforce demographic reports to the Equal Employment Opportunity Commission. The EEOC's Republican majority rescinded the data collection requirement today. It's now subject to a 30-day public comment period. This is NPR News.
8: With this look at Maine news, I'm Nicole Ogrisco. Three Democrats qualified for this Saturday's convention, where delegates will pick a new nominee for Maine's U.S. Senate seat. But as Kevin Miller reports, former Maine Senate President Troy Jackson appears to have the support he needs to clinch the nomination.
9: Jackson heads to Bangor as a clear favorite after dominating last weekend's delegate selection meetings across the state. But by Tuesday evening, the Maine Democratic Party listed two other candidates who had submitted enough signatures to participate in the convention. David Costello is a Maine native who worked for decades at the state and federal level. He finished third behind Graham Platner and Governor Janet Mills in the June Senate primary. Sandra Pelletier grew up in Aroostook County, like Jackson, and is currently CEO of a biopharmaceutical company. Neither Costello nor Pelletier immediately responded to requests for comment late Tuesday afternoon. Roughly 600 Democratic delegates will cast ballots for the nominees during Saturday's convention. The winner, by majority vote, will face Republican Senator Susan Collins this fall.
8: That's Kevin Miller reporting. Maine energy officials are seeking permission to order a major build-out of energy storage. Acting Energy Commissioner Selena Cunningham says the goal is to build up to 360 megawatts of batteries, more than double Maine's current storage.
10: Energy storage helps us use electricity more efficiently by storing power when demand is low and delivering it when demand is high.
8: Cunningham says it will only select battery development projects at lower costs for electric customers. The proposal still needs approval from Maine energy regulators. And that's this evening's Maine News for Maine Public. I'm Nicole Ogrisco.
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1: From APM American Public Media, this is Performance Today. I'm Valerie Kaler. Glad to have you along for today's musical adventures and discoveries. How many families do home productions of complete plays by Shakespeare? I'm not talking about just reading the play. I'm talking about memorized lines and sets and costumes, even original music. Well, the Mendelsohns did that in 1826. Their own home production of A Midsummer Night's Dream. 17-year-old Felix Mendelssohn wrote a great overture, a musical introduction for the family show. It's not only gorgeous, it also has some direct references to action in the play, like the magical fairies flitting and flying.

such an evocative musical picture of a host of fairies. And then later, in Mendelssohn's overture, there's a moment of musical comedy. Now, if you don't know what that is, you might never notice. But in that music, there is a sound picture of one of Shakespeare's great jokes. A character named Bottom is turned into a donkey, and the fairy queen falls madly in love with him. Let's hear that again, and I'll point out the braying donkey. Hee-haw, hee-haw. And again, hee-haw, hee-haw. Mendelssohn paints a perfect sound picture from Shakespeare's play A Midsummer Night's Dream. If you don't know, it's just a moment in the music that goes flying by. But now that you know, you'll always hear that braying donkey. Let's hear the North German Radio Elbphilharmonie Orchestra in concert play the whole piece, complete with fairies, braying donkeys, and all sorts of Mendelssohn magic. The overture to A Midsummer Night's Dream.

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0: braying donkeys, flitting fairies, and all sorts of Mendelssohnian mayhem and magic. That was the overture to A Midsummer Night's Dream by Felix Mendelssohn. James Gaffigan conducted the North German Radio Elbphilharmonie in concert at the Elbphilharmonie in Hamburg, Germany. James Gaffigan, an American conductor who's made a significant name for himself abroad, equally in opera houses and concert halls. Since 2023, he's been the general music director of the comic opera Berlin. He says it was really only after he'd led several European ensembles that American groups came calling. Now in his mid-40s, he's a frequent guest conductor with all the top orchestras in the country. Happy to say he recently signed on to his first official position in the United States. Starting next season, James Gaffigan will join the Houston Grand Opera as music director designate. He'll assume the role of music director in the 2027-28 season. Gaffigan says, quote, "I always knew that the first post I would take in the U.S. as music director had to be the perfect fit. All the boxes needed to be ticked, and I found Houston Grand Opera to be my ideal partner." In a moment, the rhythm is gonna get ya, but the melodies will seal the deal. This is Performance Today from APM.
1: I'm meteorologist Russ Merley. Here's your Tuesday evening and beyond main public weather forecast. Showers and thunderstorms likely tonight. Upper 50s to mid-60s across the state. South winds at 7 to 15. Partly sunny at times tomorrow. Spotty showers and thunderstorms. 70 to 77 north mountains and down east coast. 78 to 85 elsewhere. South to southwest winds at 7 to 16. Clearing tomorrow night, 49 to 58 degrees, and partly to mostly sunny skies expected Thursday, 65 to 72 north in mountains, 73 to 80 elsewhere. Right now, we're planning on some beautiful weather for the end of the week, mostly sunny skies on Friday, mid-70s to mid-80s from north to south, golden sunshine expected Saturday, mid-70s to mid-80s, and right now, we'll keep the ball rolling with beautiful weather expected through the second half of the upcoming weekend. That's your latest Maine public weather forecast. This is meteorologist Russ Merley.
0: 19th century French composer and musicologist Charles Bourde was interested in the folk songs of the Basque region of Spain. He collected hundreds of melodies on a tour through the region and published them in an archive of traditional Basque songs. Charles Bourde also drew inspiration from Basque music and dances when he wrote the original music we're about to hear. This is his Suite Basque for Flute and String Quartet. Linda Chessis is playing flute alongside the American String Quartet, a concert during the Cooperstown Summer Music Festival.

0: Music inspired by the Basque region of Spain. That last movement in particular is a traditional dance called the walking stick dance from the city of Tolosa. The Sweet Basque by French composer and musicologist Charles Bourque. Linda Chessis played flute alongside the American String Quartet in a concert during the Cooperstown Summer Music Festival in Cooperstown, New York. It is a beautiful spot at the north edge of the Catskill Mountains, just below one of New York State's famous Finger Lakes. The population of Cooperstown is only about 1,900, but the town is world famous as the home of the National Baseball Hall of Fame. Baseball, a good reason to go to Cooperstown, but it's certainly not the only reason. Every summer since 1999, Cooperstown has hosted a festival of chamber music. In a moment, a Bach benediction. 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
0: In my opinion, the music of J.S. Bach can make even the least religious among us sense the divine. I can actually feel myself unclenching when I hear his music. Shoulders drop, breath slows and deepens. It always feels like a gift. Violinist Leonidas Kavakos gave this benediction after a recent concert in Frankfurt, Germany. The third movement from the Partita No. 1 by Johann Sebastian Bach.

I love how the audience just paused, held their breath, and held their applause to let that sacred moment linger. Some composers write an empty measure at the end of a piece or at the beginning, just as a reminder that the silence before the first note is played or after the last note rings out is also part of the music. Bach did not write the empty measure, but it's implied. And musicians will often communicate that implied hold by holding their position before lowering their instrument. Whatever the combination of composer intention, performer communication, and audience perception, it happened so beautifully after violinist Leonidas Kouvakos played that encore, the third movement of the Partita No. 1 for solo violin by J.S. Bach. Kouvakos gave that encore after a performance with the Frankfurt Radio Symphony in Frankfurt, Germany. 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
0: In 1943, a book by black journalist Roy Ottley was published. New World A-Comin' was a series of portraits of African Americans living in Harlem in the 20s and 30s. Not just a look at their day-to-day lives, but also a documentation of their hopes for the future. In 1945, Duke Ellington premiered a new piece for piano and orchestra, inspired by that theme, A New World A-Comin'. From APM, American Public Media, this is Performance Today. I'm Valerie Kaler. Ellington said he visualized a future with no war, no greed, no categorization, where love was unconditional and no pronoun was good enough for God. Duke Ellington's New World A-Comin' ahead this hour. Also this hour, violinists Arno Sussmann and Stella Chen and violist Aaron Boyd will play the Terzetto, a string trio by Antonín Dvořák. Here's one member of that group with Dvořák for two. Violinist Arno Sussmann teaming up with pianist Wu Han in the violin Sonatina by Dvořák. We'll hear the second movement. This recording from the Chamber Music Society of Lincoln Center.

The second movement of a larger piece, the Sonatina for Violin and Piano by Antonín Dvořák, from a concert presented by the Chamber Music Society of Lincoln Center. Wu Han was at the piano, Arno Sussmann was the violinist, and he'll be back later this hour in concert from Music at Menlo with a couple of his string-playing pals and more Dvořák. From APM, American Public Media, this is Performance Today, taking you to concerts around the world. I'm Valerie Kaler. Let's start in Germany with music by the great theater composer Kurt Weill. He was born in Germany, the son of a Jewish cantor. In 1933, he found out he was about to be arrested by the Gestapo, and he fled to France. He lived in Paris and London for a couple years before settling in the United States. He wrote quite a bit of French-influenced music during his Paris years, a sung ballet, a symphony, an operetta, and a whole bunch of French cabaret tunes. In 2017, Kim Kowalki took several of those songs and created a suite for soprano, a quartet of male voices, and chamber ensemble. She called the song cycle Chansons du Quai, Songs of the Dockside. John Wielhaber made this instrumental arrangement, played by the Caridian Brass during the Homburg Chamber Music Days in Homburg, Germany. Songs of the Dockside by Kurt Weill.

a pastiche of cabaret songs, ballet music, and incidental pieces, all originally written in the 1930s by Kurt Weill, gathered into a suite in 2017 by Kim Kowalki, and further arranged for brass by John Fielhaber. We heard the Caridian Brass play selections from Chanson du Quai in the Saalbau in Homburg, Germany, during the Homburg Chamber Music Days. We got time for one more little tune from their concert, a march from the tragic opera Thésée, written by Jean-Baptiste Lully in 1675. Even though the title indicates Thésée or Theseus, the opera is really about Medea. Caridian Brass play the Royal March from Thésée by Lully in this arrangement by Tobias Dorfner.

0: A little gem from a 17th century opera by Jean-Baptiste Lully, the Royal March from Thésée, arranged by Tobias Dorfner and played by the Caridian Brass during the Homburg Chamber Music Days in Homburg, Germany. Swing on by the PT page at Your Classical to revisit that performance from Caridian Brass or anything else you've heard on the show. 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In just a moment, Dvorak for three. This is Performance Today from APM.
1: I'm meteorologist Russ Murley. Here's your Tuesday evening and beyond Maine public weather forecast. Showers and thunderstorms likely tonight. Upper 50s to mid-60s across the state. South winds at 7 to 15. Partly sunny at times tomorrow with spotty showers and thunderstorms. 70 to 77 north mountains and down east coast. 78 to 85 elsewhere. South to southwest winds at 7 to 16. Clearing tomorrow night, 49 to 58 degrees, and partly to mostly sunny skies expected Thursday, 65 to 72 north in mountains, 73 to 80 elsewhere. Right now, we're planning on some beautiful weather for the end of the week, mostly sunny skies on Friday, mid-70s to mid-80s from north to south, golden sunshine expected Saturday, mid-70s to mid-80s, and right now, we'll keep the ball rolling with beautiful weather expected through the second half of the upcoming weekend. That's your latest Maine public weather forecast. 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
0: Sometimes when people are really good at something to the point where it's like breathing or walking for them, they can kind of forget what it's like to not be really good at that thing and make some big assumptions. Oh, you two play violin? I wrote a trio for us to play. Not very difficult. It'll be super fun. Well, in 1887, Antonín Dvořák wrote a trio, a terzetto, for two violins and viola, thinking he'd play the viola part with a couple friends of his, amateur violinists. Turns out, those friends were, for real, amateurs. The music was just too difficult for them to play well. So he set that trio aside and wrote a set of miniatures for the same instrumentation. Simpler, more accessible. We happen to have some for real professionals at hand to play the original piece by Dvorak, his terzetto in C major for two violins and viola. Violinists Arno Sussmann and Stella Chen, along with violist Aaron Boyd, they gave this performance at Music at Menlo.

0: Antonín Dvořák wrote that music in 1887 for two violins and viola. Even though it called for so few players, Dvořák said it gave him as much pleasure as writing a great symphony. We heard Dvořák's Terzetto in C major from Music at Menlo, with Arno Sussmann and Stella Chen, violins, and Aaron Boyd, viola. Always a treat to hear what our friends in Menlo Park, California, are up to. 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
2: On the next Chicago Symphony Orchestra program, British cellist Sheku Kane Mason makes his CSO debut in Elgar's Cello Concerto. Plus, Paavo Järvi conducts Nielsen's Fifth Symphony. That's next time with the CSO. I'm Lisa Simeone.
1: Coming up at 8.
0: Anthony Parnther is a busy conductor, arranger, and bassoonist living in Los Angeles. He's conductor of the San Bernardino Symphony and the Gateways Music Festival Orchestra. Guest conducts with top orchestras all across the country. If you haven't caught him in concert, it's highly likely you've heard his musical touch on the screen. He's conducted the soundtracks to some of the most popular movies and shows in the past several years. Sinners, Oppenheimer, Encanto, The Mandalorian, and more. Played bassoon and arranged music for quite a few as well. At the end of March, he got a fun surprise that not many other people can add to their bio. He showed up as a clue on one of the most famous blue tiles of Jeopardy. It read, Anthony Parnther performed the solos when Amy Ryan played a bassoonist on this TV series about Upper West Side crime solvers. Well, Parnther could certainly answer that question for $1,200. Maybe you can too. What is Only Murders in the Building? Ding, ding, ding. That is correct. Parnther arranged some of the music for the show and conducted music for a few episodes. And when the show needed some bassoon solos recorded for a few scenes, they knew who to call as well. Let's go to a concert Anthony Parnther conducted in Houston, Texas. This is New World A-Comin' by Duke Ellington. Joelle Love made this chamber arrangement for the ensemble Rocco, featuring Audrey Andrist as the piano soloist.

An optimistic musical portrait of the future, written in 1943. American composer Duke Ellington was looking ahead to something he thought was at least possible. Ellington said he visualized a future with no war, no greed, no categorization, where love was unconditional and no pronoun was good enough for God. A peaceful world full of goodwill from everyone and for everyone. New World A-Comin' by Duke Ellington. Composer Joel Love made that arrangement for the ensemble Rocco. Audrey Andrist played piano. And conductor Anthony Parnther led that concert at St. John the Divine Church in Houston, Texas, part of the Albert and Margaret Alkeck Foundation in concert series.

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1: 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Maine Public Classical is also available at mainepublic.org and on many of the HD2 channels of Maine Public Radio. The Chicago Symphony Orchestra on Maine Public Classical is made possible by contributing